0: Onyx, I keep having stomach issues. Please make me a doctor's appointment.
1: Okay. Are you suffering from diarrhea, bloating, gas, or oily stools? If so, you may want to ask your doctor if it could actually be a problem with your pancreas called exocrine pancreatic insufficiency.

0: two games of the season. They then proceeded to lose four straight immediately after that. Since Zach Taylor took over the team in 2019, the Bengals are 11-23-1 the first 5 weeks of the season.
1: I'm not buying it.
0: The only two teams that are worse in terms of that time span are the Jets and the Giants. That's not the company that you want to be in. Mm-hmm. So with this beginning of the schedule being the Bucks that they host at home, at Texans, at Steelers, and against the Jags, how they get out of the gates, in my mind, is still important because how many times have we seen them surging at the end of the year and then it's those first 5 weeks that held them back?
1: Yeah, absolutely. I mean, that's always going to be it, and you don't want to have to make, especially as somebody who thinks they can go over 11.5, compete for the most wins. You want as many wins in your pocket as possible. So I would say so. I don't know if the beginning is maybe as daunting as one would think. I mean, at the Texans is going to be a challenge, but the Buccaneers, I think, are a perfectly average team that you get to play at home. Same thing with the Jacksonville Jaguars. We know what the Dolphins are going to be. Yeah, I would hope that if you're going to take care of business like I believe you can, that you're going into that game against the Ravens with one loss after your bye week.
0: So hopefully this analysis, if nothing else, has helped you realize that this is the tip of the iceberg of what's going to be in the NFL betting guide that comes out on Monday, June 22nd. This is one angle and approach that we have taken, but every single host here at the network has their favorite bets and plays available in the guide. Everyone has put our division winners, who we think is going to win the Super Bowl already, but the guide isn't available a la carte this year. You can't buy it as a standalone. 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You get full access to everything through the Super Bowl, just $175 right now. Okay, you hear the music. You know what that means. Things are slowing down. We got to step aside here real quickly, but there is always so much more to come. Stick around. More Money Moves, VSiN, the Sports Betting Network, coming up.

0: and is just head and shoulders above everybody else in this conference, at least from a talent standpoint. What do you make of this offensive line this year?
1: I think they're going to be okay. And they, if they could just be a little bit better in spots, you know, they've got a lot of returning experience. Howard Sampson on the left side was really developing, I thought. Hunter Zambrano's back there at guard, and they've got Sheridan Wilson. So your entire left side and interior is back. They bring in Jordan Church out of Louisville, a really athletic guard on the right side. They're projecting him. And then back after starting as a freshman, Jacob Ponton, also known as holding and offsides Jacob. Sorry, Jacob, but that's just a fact. Seriously, all this offensive line has to do to improve in some respects. Don't have false starts. They had a tremendous problem with false starts last year, particularly in the red zone. I lost track of how many times Texas Tech had a first and goal at the 8 or 9, and all of a sudden it's first and goal at the 15 or 14, and they would commit incredibly dumb pre-snap penalties. That was a big mantra during the offseason and during the spring, is cleaning up the pre-snap penalties on this team. Do that, and you're infinitely better right there.
0: Thanks again to Ryan Hyatt. Great insight there, and I'm with him. Texas Tech to win the Big 12. A little bit more on Texas Tech from a handicapping standpoint. Brad Powers will join us on the other side of the break. 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
0: As we bettors now know that Brendan Sorsby won't be playing, what does that do to Texas Tech's outlook on the season? 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

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Okay, you hear the music. You know what that means. Things are slowing down. We got to step aside here real quickly. But there is always so much more to come. Stick around. More Money Moves, VSiN, the Sports Betting Network, coming up.

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11: 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All of our best bets are in there, and I'm talking the entire air staff, more than just the air staff, everybody's picks, division by division, conference by conference, Super Bowl winner. It's all in there as well. How many best bets did you put in there?
12: Dos.
11: I got uno in there.
12: Yeah, you and I were thinking the same way.
11: About?
12: Yeah, oh. We got a good, it's a long summer to go, plenty to add. I'm not rushing to get a ton. We'll be

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1: As we bettors now know that Brendan Sorsby won't be playing, what does that do to Texas Tech's outlook on the season? And do you think at even money to win the Big 12, it is still worth a look based off of the talent that's on the roster and based off of the schedule that is, as Steve Sarkisian let us know, rather manageable for Texas Tech?
16: First off, I mean, it was the correct decision for the health of the sport. I mean, I know you and I and mostly everybody watching or listening to this is, you know, in the gambling realm. But I mean, let's face it. We've all known throughout our entire lives that betting is a no-no when you're playing, specifically when you're betting on your sport that you're playing, and even more specific, betting on games that involve your team personally. So, I don't care if it's $2 or $2,000. I mean, he should have been suspended for the entire season and shouldn't be allowed to play college football anymore. So, correct decision. Moving forward, you know, it does change Texas Tech's power rating 2-3 points, especially early on until Will Hammond's, you know, until we see him 100% healthy. But ultimately, the end goal for them doesn't change too much. I certainly don't think they're going to win the national championship. I didn't think they were going to win the national championship if Sorsby was healthy and playing all year. But they're still the best team, Texas Tech, in the Big 12. And

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10: Back on the Numbers Game, don't forget about our early bird special. The Oily Boy, full Visa Pro access until the Super Bowl, $175. 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All of our best bets are in there. And I'm talking the entire air staff, more than just the air staff. Everybody's picks, division by division, conference by conference, Super Bowl winner. It's all in there as well. How many best bets did you put in there?
11: Dos.
10: I got uno in there.
11: Yeah, you and I were thinking the same way.
10: About?
11: Yeah, we got a good, it's a long summer to go. Plenty to add. I'm not rushing to get a ton. You and I will be talking about bets all summer long on the show. We got a second guide coming out. You and I are not really the guys anyways who usually have like 30 futures bets heading into a season. So, yeah, we got to pace there a little bit.
10: Meltzer like Seltzer on Twitter is going after me. He said, today I was told... the Plaza Burger. First of all, you got it wrong. It's Oscar's Burger here downtown, not the Plaza Burger. Oscar's Burger is better than Bavette's Burger by someone I normally trust. That's me. He's talking about. And yes, the Oscar's Burger is better than the Bavette's Burger, not whatever burger you made up. He said, I also learned that he cuts the fat off his bacon, and I don't know if I can trust him anymore. Well, the reason I do that is because I don't like the fattiness to the big strips of bacon they put on the wedge salad at Bavette's, so I just, you know.
11: There's a lot to unpack here.
10: Yeah.
11: Okay, so it's that specific salad situation, not with bacon in general.
10: Correct.
11: Okay, I will completely allow that.
10: Thank you, Kelly.
11: There's too much of a what I'm going to push back on though. Why are you guys going to these nice steakhouses? Some of the nicest steakhouses in the world, and you're getting burgers.
10: I didn't. I got the burger one time just to try it because I was told it was so great. Everyone's like, okay. Oh, you got to try the burger. Oh, you got to try.
11: I'm even going to excuse Steve Fezzik because I know when he brings that up about going to like

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10: 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It is John Jastrzemski, Will Hill. It is the VSiN Weekend Morning Line. Will, with that Sunday or announcement that we are 24 hours away from the VSiN betting guide, early bird special coming your way. Not to spoil the fun that you're going to get in that outstanding publication. What is your gut about who is the team that gets talked up the most? Maybe it's a team under radar. Maybe it's a team that was pretty good last year that maybe takes it to a next level. Like when we finish up reading up that guide, which I'm very excited to do, and you can never start too early about prepping for the football season. Who is that team? Who do you think that team that's going to have all the momentum coming out of that publication going to be?
11: It's a great question. Who's going to be the team? Now, this isn't, you can't call this team a sleeper, even though they missed the playoffs last year, but a team I've sensed a lot of enthusiasm for. And it makes sense when you dive into it and you dive into the schedule. I think a lot of people sense Detroit's going to bounce back, JJ, because the schedule, last place schedule, somehow finished fourth last year with Minnesota winning some games at the end of the year. And Detroit dropping some games, and they were in the mix for the playoffs with a couple games to go, and somehow they finished fourth. They still have a good offense. Still have Gibbs and St. Brown. You know, Campbell's a solid coach. He does some strange things at times, but with that schedule, with that roster, I think people will look at that, look at Detroit and say they bounce back. As far as sleepers, I've heard Atlanta mentioned a lot. People say, you know what, new coach. Stefanski knows what he's doing. They won some games at the end of last year. Atlanta's a little sleepery. You know how it goes. Anytime somebody becomes the consensus sleeper, they're not really a sleeper anymore.
10: 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Has anybody seen a quarterback position in Atlanta? 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
8: It's a Sunday edition of the VSiN Weekend Morning Line. Will Hill alongside John Jastrzemski, and yeah, my Giannis to the Dodgers line that I gave you right before the break, Will Hill. That's courtesy of a buddy of ours, the professor Johnny Massey, who is listening to the show right now, and he texted that to me as we were doing our little sit down there with Brad. And I'm like, yeah, Giannis to the Dodgers sounds about right. By the way, before we get to these draft odds, I got to throw this out there, Will. I've not hit you with this take, but it's been like, it's been bottling up inside of me. There were so many people in my life who were like, JJ, you want to sign Kyle Tucker. You don't want Cody Bellinger back on the Yankees. And I pushed back. I said, guys, it ain't broke, don't fix it. Cody Bellinger is a really good player. I'm very happy with him being a New York Yankee. Oh, JJ, you're being cheap. Tucker's much better. You want Tucker. Has anybody seen Kyle Tucker's numbers with the Los Angeles Dodgers this year? That is a guy who, and I heard this from people in Chicago. They're like, listen, he can't play here. You think he can handle playing with you crazy people in New York? No chance. So I'm glad that my Chicago people brought that to my attention. Will, Yankees and the Mets, for that matter, dodge the bullet. In the Dodgers system, it doesn't matter because they have so many guys. They send so much money. If he stinks, they got to eat $45 million or $50 million a year. Nobody seems to care. I am very thankful the Yankees ended up with Cody Bellinger over Kyle Tucker. Just a little food for thought.
9: Yeah, and the Yankees have that same luxury. And when George Steinbrenner was around, that luxury was exploited. That advantage was exploited. It just doesn't operate the same way, unfortunately. I mean, think of all the guys. You know, they used to bring in Raul Mondesi. All the guys, the salary they would eat just to add more talent. The Yankees used to be what the Dodgers are, but they are not anymore, unfortunately. But let's get to Giannis, because the report started to heat up yesterday, and we'll get to some of these draft odds, that it's getting close. It's getting close between Miami and Milwaukee. If you notice, though, and this is interesting, JJ, it's not the A guys in terms of the NBA scoop guys that are reporting this. It's a lot, you know, and I don't want to, you know, disparage anybody, but some of the guys that are reporting this, it's not the Shams. It's not the guys you'd expect that they're at the top, of the reporting business. It's some of these lower level guys saying it's almost done. It's almost done. It's close. Do you buy that? Is this Milwaukee maybe trying to float that out there, trying to scare Boston into giving them more? Because, man, some of these proposals, I can pull them up in a minute. The 13th pick, the 21st pick, Jaime Jaquez, Jared Vanderbilt, and, you know, there's 3-14 deals. Hero goes to the Pistons. I don't know if Milwaukee pulls the trigger on that. I'm not sure I buy that. You know, who knows? Maybe within 10 minutes we'll get a report that that Giannis is headed to Miami. I'm skeptical of it, would be my takeaway. What's your whole take on where Giannis goes, these Miami rumors, and what you ultimately think happens?
8: So I think for

0: throw in the fact that it's Pat Riley in the later stages of his life. He's got one last like moment here to go and land the big fish. I feel like this is where Riley comes in one last time and seals the deal. But as I said earlier in the show, if I am the Milwaukee Bucks, I want to maximize the opportunity of maybe getting a star here. So if I can go and get a star with that Clipper pick, I don't know if that's a given considering the way this draft shakes out. That would be far more appealing and far more interesting than getting, I don't know, the 11th pick, the 13th pick, whatever we were just talking about involving what right. the Miami offer may be. If you look over at like Polymarket 2 and over at Kalshi where they have these player like where guys are going to end up odds, Miami is number one. Boston is number two. I think Brad brought up an interesting point. A team like Minnesota could be a wild card here. They could be a monstrous,
1: What's that trade?
0: It would have to be McDaniels. You'd have to assume Naz Reid is in there. It's got to be a three-team trade, right? Like that's
2: you're nowhere close, well, though. And If I'm Milwaukee, you're nowhere close.
0: I'm just telling you what I'm doing and assuming. Yeah. And a zillion picks.
1: Well, your picks are worthless. If I'm Milwaukee, we're going to sit here and negotiate this. If I'm Milwaukee, all right, you're Minnesota. You can be Minnesota. You're giving me Reed. You're giving me McDaniel. All right, McDaniel's a nice player, and you're giving me every pick under the sun. Your picks are worthless. You've got Anthony Edwards. You've got Giannis. I don't want I'm going to get the 30th pick every year. Great. That's, to me, that's not enough. I don't know. Who knows? Maybe, again, maybe you can be proven wrong here in an hour, and he's headed to Minnesota, and he's got the Vikings hat on, and we're all rooting for the Vikings together. I just don't buy the idea that Minnesota has enough to get that done.
0: Okay, that's fair. And if Brown can be moved and it can get that Clipper pick, that's the best possible outcome, I think
1: that's
0: for Milwaukee.
1: The one. I agree.
0: But here's my counter. What if Brad Stevens and Joe Mazzulla come down today and say, you know what? We're not breaking up Brown and Tatum. Then what?
1: Well, then you're probably stuck with the Miami offer, and I'll just read the offer. This is Evan Sittery. I'm not very familiar with him, but he's got 65,000 followers on Twitter. So it's not like he's just some random troll or something. And he says, potential four-team trade, the framework. Heat get Giannis, Bobby Portis, Dalton Connect. His Pistons get Hero, Jake LaRavia. Lakers get Miles Turner and Andre Jackson. The Bucks get Khalil Ware, Jaime Jaquez, Isaiah Stewart, Marcus Sasser, Nikola Jovic, that's not Jokic, that's Jovic, that's a V, Caris LeVert, Jared Vanderbilt, 13, 25, and then future swaps in ones. Now, if you're giving me, Clippers, Thunder-esque swaps in ones from here until Kingdom Come, maybe that's enough to take the rest of, let's be honest, that's a poo-poo platter. I mean, that is, come on, Jaquez, Stewart, Sasser, LeVert, Vanderbilt, I mean, that's filler. There's not a lot in there. I get it. You're getting 13. You're getting 12 and a 25. Again, maybe you're getting enough future ones and swaps and it doesn't work out with Miami and you're sitting on gold 5 or 6 years from now. But if I'm the Bucks GM, hey, I got to make it to 5 or 6 years from now to enjoy those picks. So I'm not sure. It's interesting. I would imagine, and it's weird to have a Tuesday draft when we get to the draft either now or next segment, just discuss this. I would imagine whatever happens before the draft because these teams have to plan their drafts accordingly. So I would think it happens soon. But, man, I don't know. Does that Heat offer do anything for you?
0: It's not great. I'm not going to sugarcoat it. But in thinking about these moves for, like, franchise transcendent type players or even guys who are, like, at the tail end of their career, you know what's your best possible outcome? And I'm not wishing injury on anybody. But you almost got to look at this, Will, and say, okay, I'm Milwaukee. Let me get as many picks as I can. And if we go and trade Giannis, maybe Giannis has one or two monster years left, but we could get a bunch of future picks, right? And in 3 years, that body, precisely. Hey, yeah. And listen, Giannis is definitely has a lot more gas left in the tank than Kevin Garnett and Paul Pierce did when the Boston Celtics traded them to the Brooklyn Nets. But if you think about it, Boston, when they made that trade, like, you looked at it and you said, wow, they're not getting a ton back in return from a player standpoint for these iconic figures. But what they got was a bunch of Brooklyn picks. The team blew up after a year or two, and all of a sudden those picks became that much more appealing.

0: And Chris was right. Our earlier guest saying that Spain's going to have the ball completely in Saudi Arabia's side of the field. And we're seeing that. Now, you wonder if the substitutions are going to start to happen, things like that with fatigue and also the potential for injuries, guys nursing injuries. But Spain is attacking. We will say that. And almost another goal. But no. Nice save by the goalie. He had a previous ricochet, and then he copped the header.
1: Yeah, we're gonna hope that it's not listed as an own goal. It was a corner that was shot. It ricocheted off of the goalie's knee that hit his guy like in the back and then went in. That
0: own goals are the cross, and then the guy kicks it in. It's not off the goalie ricochet. Yeah,
1: that's not an own goal. That guy should get credited with a goal there for sure. I went ahead. I said I was going to think about it. I am going to go ahead and put in the over on the 8 in the Giants and the Marlins, like I said. So Logan Webb getting treated, I think, in this market like he is still just kind of the super top-line rotation ace guy, where he's just more to me a good pitcher now than a great pitcher. And then Gusto is absolutely terrible. And especially against lefties, they're going to put 6 lefties in that lineup against him today. So I went over the flat 8 still available out there, though there are starting to tick up to some 8.5s out there. So act now if you want the flat 8. In that one, it seems maybe some people were having the same thought that I was, Doug.
0: Well, look, the lineups are not elite, but they're not bad, bad. Maybe the Giants can considered bad. Not good, but I think the Marlins, the offense for the Marlins is fine. Mm-hmm. And honestly, with these guys now, there's other things we discussed. I was peppering you with options. I was like, hey, you can play Logan Webb props, things like that. But Gusto's bad. So.
1: Yeah.
0: I can certainly see your reasoning and your rationale for playing over 8.
1: Some of these other games, just in case you're interested, games that didn't make our accounts. We've got the Nationals and the Rays. This is Andrew Alvarez for the Nationals going up against Nick Martinez of the Rays. The Rays are minus 137 home favorites, plus 114 on the road for the Nats. As dogs, 8.5, your total there in that one. We got the White Sox and Tigers as well that is coming up here shortly. Davis Martin for the White Sox and Keeter Montero for the Tigers. Now, the Tigers are slight favorites at home here over the White Sox. 8.5 the total there in that one. And he got lit up in his last start, Doug, but Davis Martin has actually been a pleasant surprise for this White Sox rotation. This one at least piqued my interest a little bit to get the Sox as dogs, but man, I certainly wanted some plus money.
0: Yeah, I agree with you. I'm not going to overreact to one sort of bad outing, if you will, with Davis Martin, but I think he's really solid. I just don't like betting the White Sox on the road. I think they have a distinct home field advantage. That crowd, everything, they're 12 games above 500 at home, obviously under 500 on the road. So I'm not in a rush to, you know, bet on them. Now, the Tigers, I'm okay fading. Obviously, they got a win yesterday, but I'm passing, like you mentioned earlier. We're passing these games.
1: Another one here is going to be the Guardians and the Astros. Slade Ciccone going up against Kaiwei Tang. That is minus 136 for the Astros at home, plus 113. Guardians on the road as dogs. Another 8.5 total there in that one. Boy, this Guardians team, you lose a couple of starters. I thought for sure this was going to be the beginning of something terrible for this team. They go out, have a great performance yesterday. We talk about Bezzana going out and having the career day for them. You're getting this is an interesting game for me, Doug, is Houston with that's a pretty big number attached to a team that you want to talk about outside of Yordan Alvarez, who has been fantastic for them on the year, have not had a consistent hitter really up and down that lineup all season long. I get tempted in these moments to want to take the dog, but then I remember that lineup with the Guardians, and it's like, okay, you're down multiple starters here. It doesn't really matter. You had one good game yesterday and all that. Don't overreact to that. So ultimately a pass. Kind of leaned towards the dog, but didn't get there.
0: I agree with you in everything you said. The Guardians, I can't get behind. It's too small of a price for me to take them. I would need more candy, if you will. And the Astros, I'm not in a rush to bet against. I think they're starting to figure some things out. At least their staff is. Now, not yesterday, but their staff has pitched a lot better. A couple of these guys, Cy, they've actually been pitching pretty well. So maybe the Astros are starting to figure things out in the AL West.
1: That's why I have not put it in the account, and I keep talking about this. Now the number's worse. I was talking about this when it was at 10:50, and then I talked about it when it was at 9. Now the Astros are at 8 over there in the AL West. It is a division I don't trust any of those teams at all. And it's like you said, there seems to be maybe a little bit brewing there. Do they look at this division, and do they think the same way that we do, that they don't think that any of these teams are super intimidating, and even

0: their record anywhere they're at? Do they decide to be buyers at the, you know, like, do they try to add and think that they can go win this division?
1: They're within striking distance. Yeah. The Mariners are the odds-on favorite at $1.70 at DraftKings. You have the Rangers right behind them, then the A's, and then the Astros. So they're the fourth favorite.
0: You're only three games back.
1: And they're the team I would bet. Yeah. I'm with you. Like, obviously, I understand the Mariners, but I'm so disappointed with the Mariners. I think they're pitching. The names, I guess, are better than people. Like, yeah. we'll talk about Logan Gilbert later, but I think he's been horrendous at times this year. The Astros have no names, but I almost rely on them better. And, the Mariners, look, they came within a whisker of the World Series last year, but they blew it. And I just think they're not putting it together this year. This is going to be one of those years.
0: Right. It's like, so the Mariners are like never buyers. The A's can't afford to be buyers. The Rangers, Astros, like, maybe they decide that they can go win
1: I'm
0: that
1: I'm surprised
0: division.
1: The Rangers are plus 380 at the second favorite. I'm surprised. I would make the Astros the second favorite.
0: Yeah, so that's the one that's been lingering out there. Let me just wait until the price is unbettable, and then I'll get, whatever. Yeah.
1: And then you'll kick yourself.
0: Yeah, I'm sitting here like, 10.50. God, just think on it. 9, and now it's 8, whatever. I'll come back on our next year. It'll be 6, and then it'll be unbettable for me. There in that one. Okay, WNBA. We had some fun yesterday with WNBA. You made a great call at a halftime, kind of looking at how the game was flowing there in that one. What are we looking at here today?
1: And we got there with the Sydney Taylor, the prop I loved. Now, she only had 2 points at halftime, but missed. You know, we got there in the second half. So well done there. We have some interesting matchups that I really like. They start later, so I'm going to digest it. But basically, what I think is really important in the WNBA is the situational handicapping. Kind of like the NBA, they don't really care about the seeds. There's always one or two teams in the NBA, like the Detroit Pistons this year. The Minnesota Lynx seem to be on a mission. The best teams, the two teams that came into the year as the favorites, they're really sort of going through the motions a little bit. The New York Liberty, they were the favorites coming in, and they've had some injuries. Sabrina Ionescu is coming back from ankle injury. She's not 100%. They're at the Sparks. I'm furious the Liberty lost a game in the final minutes, because if they were coming off a win and then traveling West Coast, I would love, love, love the Sparks. I still like them. So I'm playing the Sparks on the game line plus 5.5. But I really like them in the first quarter and the first half. I think the Liberty are going to come out flat. Another reason for this, it's the cross-country travel. They have the Aces on deck here in Las Vegas on Tuesday. The Liberty typically always look ahead to the Aces showdown. It's the only game in the WNBA that day. Mm-hmm. It's a big marquee event. They're going to eventually play for the Commissioner's Cup, which is like the NBA Cup, $35,000, whatever it is. So I think it's a total look-ahead spot for the Liberty. And they're just not playing well. I think Jonquel Jones is not quite all there, out of shape. Brianna Stewart, way back end of her career, she can't shoot from three anymore. And the Sparks are off a couple losses. They're getting Kelsey Plum back. She better play, because she missed the last game and she threw out the first pitch last night at Dodger Stadium, and she was doing some studio work for Amazon the other night. But she's expected back. She's one of the leading scorers in the WNBA. I think the Sparks are going to light them up. I like them first quarter plus a half or something like that, 1.5. I like them second quarter as well, not first half. You can bet each. I just think they're going to have more of an urgency, a desperation, and an effort than this New York team that goes through the motion. I'm expecting a big performance out of the Sparks, and I like their team total. Their defense is horrendous, one of the worst in the league. They've been talking about trying to improve. They're terrible. Every year they're talking about Kelsey Plum's terrible at defense. So I'd rather just isolate their ability to score. So I like their team total over 21.5 in the first quarter and first half. So I like Sparks to score, team totals, first quarter, first half. And then I like the spread as well, first quarter and second quarter.
0: There it is. Again, guys, listen, we told you, we're going to bring you all the stuff here on the show. Doug bringing the W.
1: 3-0 yesterday.
0: Absolutely fantastic. Sports Calendar never stops. 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Slow down a little bit here in the second half, but they do have one across on a corner kick. And as we kind of look at this one from a statistical standpoint, we're rooting for corners because we want Chris to win his bet. So we're looking all the corners here. Yeah, all the corners.
1: Crosses. We need crosses.
0: Yeah, let's get this going. If we can try to get that one home, that would be great. Over on the Saudi Arabia side of things, he's faced 20 different shots already in this game. Only 2 for the Spain goalkeeper.
1: You know, look, it's a pretty one-sided. Again, focus favorite. There is a surprising draw for Spain, and we knew they would come out and respond. Mm-hmm. Saudi Arabia was just wrong place, wrong time, right? You're catching them off a hugely surprising game, and then Saudi Arabia obviously not the same elite talent level here.
0: The interesting stats you can find over there when you go into the box score. Big chances missed.
1: Ooh.
0: One there for Spain. I bet it's that one that we had.
1: Yes, where he had airmailed the shot.
0: Yeah, had to have been that one. When we come back, our very own Greg Peterson, let's see what he's got on his MLB card today.
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6: 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Wyndham Clark has the biggest lead entering the final round of the U.S. Open since Rory McIlroy in 2011 at Congressional. Rory cruised to victory. Clark hoping to do the same. He is 7-under. There are 4 players at 1-under, 6 back, including Scottie Scheffler celebrating his 30th birthday and hoping for the career Grand Slam. There are only 2 cases of a player coming back from 6 or more on Sunday to win the U.S. Open. Arnold Palmer in 1960 and Johnny Miller in 1973 with his legendary 63 at Oakmont. Clark and Scheffler tee off at 2:30 Eastern. They'll have much lighter winds to contend with, less than 10 miles per hour from the west. I'm Ted Emrick, Westwood One Sports.
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0: 4-0 Spain over Saudi Arabia. We thought we were going to get another corner, but I wonder if that went down as a big... It did. Big chance miss.
1: Big chance. Yeah,
0: yeah. It is. It did.
1: We got to get to the bottom of this. You had a great find here. The big chance misses.
0: Yeah.
1: There's a corner. I don't know if it's kind of like the big salad of Elaine in Seinfeld. But how do you define a big chance miss?
0: I don't know, but that
1: there's
0: was
1: big chances, and then there's chance. I mean, this is great.
0: This is, but it did tick up from 1 to 2. So we were right that we were like that was a big chance.
1: Yeah, that,
0: it was
1: that a big felt chance. Like a big chance.
0: That was a big
1: kind
0: chance.
1: Of a mini breakaway, but a great job by the goalie to come out and cut off the angle.
0: So there we are, six corners. So we need two more corners to get over the 7 and
1: so
0: a half.
1: So is this
0: here.
1: The sixth or the seventh?
0: Oh, that's got to be the seventh. Okay,
1: I mean, in theory, right?
0: Yeah, that's got to be the seventh.
1: Or they were already awarded the corner, so maybe that's
0: maybe that's how the stats go. I will not pretend to know exactly how the statistics are tallied here in soccer. All right. I can tell you, it is 4-0 in favor of Spain. Now, joining us here on the guest line, our very own Greg Peterson. He's going to let us know what's going on over in Major League Baseball. Find his work over on BC.com each and every day. Gregory, how you doing, buddy?
12: I'm doing great. How about if we take some big chances, and how about if we have them not missed but hit in this case?
0: Oh, I see what you did right there, Greg. And I would like that, too, because Doug and I basically just sit here and just scream at the television every time there is a big chance and they don't at least put the ball on goal, which is what exactly just happened in the big chance that just got tallied there in that one. So we'll see if we can't get some big chances to hit with you. And we're going to start with the Yankees. And this is a team that despite the fact that they have been without Aaron Judge, have continued to win and hit and do all the things that I didn't think maybe they were going to be able to do without that guy in the center of the lineup. And you like them here today.
12: Yep, I do. Now, you do want to note that Gerrit Cole was supposed to start this game. They have pushed him back to Monday. It's going to be Elmer Rodriguez who gets the start. And he's a young guy that has had a few command issues, but he's got some good swing and miss stuff. When he's been at the big league level, has not really given up the deep ball. So even with this now down to like a -112, -115 on the Yankees, I still took a shot on them. I still do like the under because of the man on the flip side, Chase Burns. He has been so good for the Reds this year, 2.01 ERA. He's getting over 10 strikeouts per 9 innings. And the reason why I'm still in on the Yankees, because I do think that Burns has an edge over Rodriguez with regards to starting pitching matchup. This Reds bullpen has been dreadful. They are second worst in bullpen ERA ever since May 1st, a north of 5.85 bullpen ERA. We did see the offense really erupt yesterday for them, but you've had Eugenio Suarez have his issues all throughout the season, still dealing with the injury to Elly De La Cruz, so haven't had a lot of consistency there. And you mentioned the Aaron Judge injury. I do think that that's going to catch up with the Yankees a little bit. I think that they're better equipped to be able to overcome that injury than they have been in the past. Ben Rice has been tremendous for this Yankees team. Had guys like Paul Goldschmidt, Cody Bellinger be able to step up. So still on the Yankees on the money line, even with the pitching change. And that total of 8.5, do like it to the under.
1: All right, so they're slight favorites. I'm actually opposed on this, but we can still thread the needle. I have the Reds first 5. So hopefully I get there, and then I don't really care what happens after that. And I hope you win your big chance, and we get there. Giants-Marlins totals on the move. Matt here is fired over 8. It was 7.5 overnight. It's now 8.5 at DraftKings. I know you make your own numbers here, Hoops/bases for today. What do you got on this game now that the number has moved on the total?
12: Yep, as long as he can still get an 8, I like the over. 8.5 for me would be a little bit too far because you've got a guy in Logan Webb that I'm trusting in, and I do like Logan Webb and the Giants on the money line. Like, my whole reason for taking the over was the fate of Ryan Gusto, who's been no May Gusto in his MLB career. 7.24 ERA this year. When he's with the Astros and the Marlins last year, a 5.57. And I throw that out there because he's had a small sample size this year. Only 13 2/3 innings, has yet to be able to fill 5 innings as far this season. So going to see a lot of a Marlins bullpen that honestly has not been bad. Marlins have been a top 10 team in terms of bullpen ERA, but we are starting to see the Giants really round into form with their offense. Overall for the season, they've been a bottom 10 team, right around about 4.2 runs per game. That's closer to 5 runs per game here in this month. Albeit they had one game against Colorado Rockies where I think that they scored 19 runs. That's been a big byproduct of that. But still, Bryce Eldridge has been hitting above 300. Jungle Lee coming off the injury list has been big. So it does feel like the Giants are starting to find their bearings. And they're going up against a guy in Gusto that I really don't necessarily care for. And I do think that he's going to be out of this game early. So if you can still find an 8, do like that over. And I'm in on the Giants on the money line.
0: All right, Greg, we got to... We got to figure out who is the real Davis Martin. We had a guy that was just absolutely dealing for the vast majority of the season, but then 2 of his last 3 starts have been absolute duds. This was the one Doug and I talked about a little bit earlier. I was a pretty heavy lean to the White Sox. Ultimately, did not pull the trigger, but you did.
12: Yep, I did. And I do think that for Davis Martin, is he the guy that had a sub-225 ERA for so long to begin the season? I don't think so, but I still think that he's good enough to shut down a Tigers lineup that has dealt with so many injuries thus far this season. Gleyber Torres back on the injury list. Javi Baez is out, and I mean, other than Dylan Dingler, they're not getting a lot of power. The team is in the bottom six in the big leagues in terms of run creation, and for the Chicago White Sox, they could do you be superb with their offense. Colson Montgomery, 20-plus home runs. Even with Montaki Murakami on the injury list, you still have plenty of guys like Sam Antonassi and company. They're stepping up. I just don't see why the Tigers are necessarily a favorite in this spot because they've had so many struggles thus far this season. And while the Tigers might have a little bit of a better overall bullpen ERA, you look at what they've done in the ninth inning, and they have yacked away game after game. When you've got Kenley Jansen as your closer, not a place where you want to be in. I will say Kadir Montero, who's going to be going for the Tigers, he's much improved this season. He's only giving up about one home run, two walks per nine innings, but really doesn't give you a lot of swing and miss. It's just a hair above six strikeouts per nine innings is what he's getting. And I think that Davis Martin gives you a good start. And I do think that this is a lower scoring game. Seeing a total out there of an 8.5, I like that 8.5 to the under, and the White Sox have plus money on the money line.
1: All right, so you're going to jump on the Southsiders here. Let's go to another game in the Central. This is the Guardians and the Astros. So the Astros beat them up badly yesterday. Or sorry, they were favored to, but the Guardians broke out the sticks. You like the road dog here again and an under. What are you expecting?
12: Yep, and I like the way that Slade Cecconi is pitching. He has given up three runs or fewer in each out of his last eight starts. Had an atrocious start to the season, but has really been able to round into form. And for Cleveland, they really got the offense going yesterday with nine runs. I don't see Lightning striking twice. Prior to yesterday, they had scored 38 total runs in their last 13 games. They're dealing with Jose Ramirez being out of the fold with an injury. Jason Lauder is injured. Ano Ramirez, like, you just go down the list. And this is a banged-up team. But what you do have for the Guardians is a significantly better bullpen. You now have Eric Sobrowski coming off the injury list. Cade Smith has already gotten 20-plus saves this far this season, very silently. And for the Astros, bullpen is looking a little bit better for them right now with Josh Hader coming off the injury list. That does give them a little bit more stability there, but it's really hard to be able to trust in them in this spot and with the Astros as well. You saw Spencer Arrighetti just get completely lit up, a guy that I thought was very much due for regression, and boy, oh boy, did that come to fruition. And now you've got a guy in Kaiwei Tang that has been giving up over 1.5 home runs for nine innings. He's had his struggles thus far this season. So I do think that the Guardians go out there, get the job done, like the under and plus money on Cleveland on the money line.
0: Now, Greg, normally stuff that's said before we come on air just stays secret. You know, it's kind of the VSiN plus subscription that if people want to get a little bit of that. But I got to bring this on air. You know, we had the whole Texas Roadhouse gate that was going down and them holding out your little gift pack for, you know, weeks and weeks at a time. And then we find out on Tuesday that you visited another steakhouse here in town that was not Texas Roadhouse. Do we have at least a little bit of a, maybe not a full breakup, but is there at least a little bit of like, hey, we're taking some time apart thing going on here?
12: Oh, no, not at all. I always support Texas Roadhouse, but at the same time, you have to support local joints as well, because there's always a saying that you have to be nice to the locals and everything like that. I try to support local breweries, local steakhouses, but that said, always have to have numero uno being Texas Roadhouse.
0: Okay, I needed to clear the air, Doug, because, I mean, this was, we found out he did go to another steakhouse, and there was this whole thing going on with Texas Roadhouse. I know everyone was wondering if maybe that was the case there. And now, Greg, I think
1: Ross Nixon here. Like, this is dynamic stuff here.
0: We got one more. Whichever one is your favorite, you can choose. Blue Jays, Cubs, or Red Sox, Mariners?
12: How about if we do go with that Red Sox versus Mariners game? Because I do like this to the over. Logan Gilbert has just really had some struggles at home this season. Like, he's got a sub-2 ERA away from home, over a 5 at home. It's a Mariners bullpen that's been a little bit banged up as well. And then for Peyton Tolley, he does come in having given up 3-plus runs in 3 out of his last 5 starts. Has been very good for the Red Sox. I think that he's a real deal, sub-3 ERA. But that said, just 6.5 is a little bit too low, because I've noticed this with the Red Sox as well. Much better with their offense away from home rather than at home. 3.4 runs per game at home, dead last in all of baseball. They're 12-25 at home away from them, they're actually a game above 500, and they're averaging over 4.5 runs per game. So I do think that 6.5, even though it's a very pitcher-friendly ballpark, just a little bit too low of a total, so I'm going to be in on that over.
1: Yeah, I'm glad you mentioned that, because yesterday I said I'm going to bet the Red Sox team total under every game. Now they're going for the sweep, but it's Logan Gilbert. I agree. His home ERA is over 5, and his road ERA is 1.04, so I'm right there with you. I think he's a kind of a closet gas can here.
0: Which is odd, because that ballpark should actually be where you thrive, but yeah. in any care. At GUnit _81 over on the Twitter machine, of course, every single day over at VSiN.com as well. He is Greg Peterson. Appreciate the time, buddy, and good luck.
12: Always appreciate you guys. Thank you.
0: Greg, still, he's not going to cheat on Texas Roadhouse, let me tell you. He's like, yeah, I'm not
1: eating. Daily diaries on Twitter.
0: Do you notice he didn't even say the name of the other stuff?
1: Oh, yeah.
0: He's just like, no, Texas.
1: You got to comp the meal to get that.
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6: 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Wyndham Clark has the biggest lead entering the final round of the U.S. Open since Rory McIlroy in 2011 at Congressional. Rory cruised to victory. Clark hoping to do the same. He is 7-under. There are 4 players at 1-under, 6 back, including Scottie Scheffler celebrating his 30th birthday and hoping for the career Grand Slam. There are only 2 cases of a player coming back from 6 or more on Sunday to win the U.S. Open. Arnold Palmer in 1960 and Johnny Miller in 1973 with his legendary 63 at Oakmont. Clark and Scheffler tee off at 2:30 Eastern. They'll have much lighter winds to contend with, less than 10 miles per hour from the west. I'm Ted Emrick, Westwood One Sports.
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0: Chris, I've been here on VSiN, Matt and Doug. And if you guys have never dug through a soccer box score before, I'm ashamed to admit, maybe I never have. It's actually interesting. Duels won, accurate passes, big chances created, also big chances missed. We go on with real-time expected goals as well.
1: Look, it's deeper dive into stats. Yeah. Every sport is doing it, so why wouldn't soccer be doing it? I know some really advanced math modelers who do model soccer, and you can't just do basic stats.
0: Yeah.
1: Shots on goal, goals and assists and saves. Like, you need obviously a lot more to be more accurate, and that's what they've sort of created these stats, which is great.
0: Yeah, I mean, we're just digging through this going, look at that. 593 accurate passes for Spain in this one, by the way. If you're wondering how many passes can happen in a game, apparently 600.
1: I mean, think about it, right? Yeah. We have so many details with all these other sports. Why wouldn't we have it in soccer?
0: I had no idea accurate passes was a stat. I actually like it. I think it's pretty good. Yesterday, we saw Oklahoma continue to roll over in the College World Series. This team, again, 11th in SEC play. Now, the SEC is a very deep baseball conference, and so it's not like as bad as it sounds. But 11th in the SEC in conference play, but just an absolute heater at the right time, Doug, and carries that right into game number one, in which they go out and pound North Carolina 9-3. Now, this isn't like in years past where you basically only have one good frontline starter and everybody else is kind of trash. These teams do have multiple good starters, and so this isn't just a throwaway game or anything like that with either one of these teams. But, man, I said North Carolina, deeper team top to bottom, didn't want to get in the middle of the Oklahoma train. I didn't bet it, but I wish I would have now at this point after seeing how that played out.
1: So yesterday I discussed how there was probably value on Oklahoma on the side, both for the game one and the series. And then I also liked the under. Under didn't get there. I think there was like 6 runs in the first inning. Then they settled down, even though the aces came out. Really bizarre game. But Oklahoma did win, and now they're obviously favored to win the College World Series. Now, in years past, this used to be Monday, Tuesday, Wednesday night, if I'm not mistaken, right?
0: Yeah.
1: So now we're on the weekend. So Oklahoma can win the College World Series today. It's a best-of-three series, and they've been red hot with the sticks. As you were alluding to, you know, you get hot at the right time, you have a tournament run, and that's where we are with the Sooners. I don't want to get in front of this train. Mm-hmm. Now, the guys who I trust who handicap this on a daily basis, like the under, again, they're going to go back to it. The weather, the wind, is helping the under even more so than it was yesterday. And it doesn't mean it's, you know, look, we don't have tomorrow's newspaper. We don't have the final box score. But that is the sharper play, if you will. And just the stadium in Omaha lends itself to unders, just how huge it is in the outfield. Homers are very rare.
0: It is currently, at least at DraftKings right now, we're getting ready to go on this thing, by the way, here in about, let's call it 45 minutes or so, something like that. Minus 135, North Carolina, plus 105, Oklahoma, 9.5 is the total, at least again, over there at DraftKings. As always, shop around, see if you can find a number that suits whatever bet that you want to put in your account a little bit better. Doug, I wanted to get to a topic here that actually does have some sports betting implications and even sports betting implications that lead into next year as well. So we finally have an end to this whole Brendan Sorsby deal. He is no longer going to pursue trying to play in college. He is going to go ahead and enter the supplemental draft over there in the NFL. And so now we have to start trying to wonder, is there a team out there that is willing to bring Brendan Sorsby in? If you're unfamiliar with how this works, basically it's like a silent auction. If you've ever been to a charity event or something like that, you're going to submit your offer for Brendan Sorsby. And if your offer is the best offer, then that is the pick that you lose in the subsequent draft. So in 2027, let's just say you and I run the Browns and we decide we're willing to give up a third round pick for Brendan Sorsby. And we put that in, and our third round pick is the best offer for Brendan Sorsby. Then you would lose your third round pick.
1: So the offer isn't a contract offer. It's a pick. That's the currency.
0: Yes.
1: And when is this supplemental draft held? Or when is this auction, auction held?
0: So first, it has to be approved by the NFL that he can enter this. Now, there'd be no real reason here. And this kind of gets us off topic here. But I think it's real life. And we can talk real life here as well. We don't always have to be sports betting.
1: And you can bet on it
0: 24-7 and stuff or whatever. But Look, I believe in second chances. I think there's no reason in the world that he shouldn't be able to enter the NFL and try and make a living. We are still talking about a child here. I mean, whenever he was doing stupid things, I don't say that he should be allowed to play college sport. I was actually very adamant that he shouldn't be able to play in college anymore, but I don't think he should be prevented from playing in the NFL, given that he was a kid doing stupid things.
1: He wasn't shaving points either.
0: Right.
1: This is there's degrees to the violation of sports betting rules. I agree with you. I understand the college football, but obviously the court's process is different, but he's doing the right thing. He should not be playing college. I mean, just you made the mistakes. You violated known rules. But I don't think the NFL should all of a sudden amplify it all, because it wasn't like it was scummy behavior and things like that. It was definitely against the rules, and he'll be on a short leash or no leash at all. But I think the NFL will be fine with it.
0: I look at it from a standpoint of you had to make it to where he couldn't play in college anymore, mainly because it's a slippery slope, right? I feel bad for him. He has been diagnosed with having a problem. The problem is with that is if you allow him to come back and play, then anyone caught in the future can just say they had a problem and then it goes on from there. So you basically have to kind of set the precedent that, hey, we feel bad for you. We're glad that you went and got help. However, you knew the rules. You still chose to break them. There's nothing we can do about it. So he moves on. Now we have to wonder, is there a team willing to give up a decent pick? I mean, like, is someone willing to put up a second round pick for him? I always talk about this every time draft rolls around. Right. I know you're a big draft bettor. I'm not a talent evaluator. That is not what I do for a living. So I try to figure out if there are betting angles with the draft, but I'm not sitting here going, oh, well, this guy's release is this and whatever and whatever. That's not what I do. I'm not a talent evaluator. However, the people that are were saying that there was a chance that he could have played his way into the top half of the first round.
1: Kind of the
0: whole kind of Joe Burrow-ish situation where it's like, okay, this guy has the tools. We need to see it, right? So Burrow, leading into that historic season at LSU, was kind of more considered to be a second-round type guy with the upside of being able to maybe play his way. Of course, he played his way all the way into the number one overall pick in the draft with what he did. And with Sorsby, kind of the same deal. Thinking like, okay, maybe more of a second-round guy, but with the play and given the pedigree.
1: Right, because he was going to Texas Tech, a contender, obviously the favorite in the Big 12. So he had a chance to, for lack of a better phrase, put up or shut up.
0: The tools. He's got the speed. He's got the arm. All the different things.
1: Give him some weapons and the tools, like you said.
0: And all that.
1: I'm surprised. But the more I think about it, you're right. Like, I think I could see you only need one team. You don't need 32 teams to put in a high bid for him. You only need one that saw the upside or see things. Because that's the thing. Obviously, there's number one overall picks that are no-brainers.
0: Yes.
1: Right? Trevor Lawrence comes to mind. Things like that. After that, it's the beauties in the eyes of the beholder. So all you need is one team to have certain traits that may fit their mold better or have similar traits to their starting quarterback. Like we talked about Huntley with the Ravens, who was always a great backup to Lamar Jackson because there was no really different playbook. You had the same. So if you have a certain quarterback that kind of fits how your system is and he's a nice backup with upside, I mean, look, Brock Purdy was the Mr. Irrelevant, right? And then he played his way into a big contract and a starting job in the NFL. So certain guys may have NFL skill set. Now they don't have the luxury of seeing him perform in a big stage that this upcoming season was going to be for Texas Tech. But all it takes is one team to take a leap of faith in that regard.
0: And you know, I know people are going to start saying, well, what about this historic draft class of next season? I understand. However, I feel like we feel pretty confident in Dante Moore because we've seen high-level play from him. We're more like going on pedigree and like hype when it comes to Arch Manning and Lenora Sellers and CJ Carr and all these other guys that very well could play their way into the first round. I'm not saying that they're not going to, but like we've only really seen super high-level play for a consistent long time with Dante Moore. And so like I don't know for sure if we know that Arch Manning is going to live up to what we thought or that Lenore Sellers is going to take that next step or Carr or any of these dudes that might be first rounders next year. So if you could give up a third or maybe a second for a guy like Sorsby, and look, you have some time to evaluate whether you hit or not. I mean, like, you know, and like that doesn't prevent you from taking one of these guys next year.
1: Right.
0: You're giving up a third round pick.
1: I think there's a big difference between end of the first round or, you know, end of the second round. Ooh. It's beginning of the second round, end of the second round. I think there's a big gap there. I'm torn. I, because he hasn't done anything worthy of that type of hype. But then again, if you all you're doing is saying I'll give up a second pick, you're not trade.
0: Yeah,
1: like it's a pretty. And then if the bid doesn't get accepted, if somebody else outbids you, then fine. Who cares?
0: Yeah, I mean, I look at some of these teams. And
1: they're not all losing that bid regardless.
0: I look at this and go, if you're any of these teams that are planning on taking a quarterback next year, like, put in a keep them honest third-round pick,
1: right.
0: like something like that, and then just throw it in there. And if you get him, you have 6 months to try and figure out whether he's any good or not. Anyway, super interesting stuff, and we'll know here in the coming week. 20 Leagues, One Mission, Just Win Bets, baby, your premier source for daily sports betting picks. 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
34: At the World Cup, Spain has a 4-0 lead over Saudi Arabia in the 74th minute. Spain scored in the 10th minute on a goal by 18-year-old Lamine Yamal in the first start of his World Cup career. Mikel Oyarzabal then added goals in the 21st minute and the 24th minute. He also assisted on Yamal's goal, so he had 2 goals and an assist in less than half an hour. Yamal and Oyarzabal got subbed out at halftime, with Spain leading 3-0, but the scoring run continued at the outset of the second half.
35: Aina takes a flick. Cucurella is there, saved, and it bounces in. That'll probably end up as an own goal. Cucurella hit it so well out of the air. And the pictures tell the story here in Atlanta. It's 4-0 to Spain.
34: The call on Fox there now in the 75th minute.
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39: Cloudy skies expected this afternoon, with daytime highs approaching 80. Easterly winds 5 to 10 miles per hour. Mainly cloudy skies expected tonight, lows around 53. I'm meteorologist Paul Frombly with your weatherology forecast on 95.3 and 99.1 The Score. 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
0: Reset Bet here on VSiN, the Sports Betting Network. Matt Brown, Doug Kasarian here on a Sunday. Happy Father's Day to everybody out there. Hopefully you're enjoying a 4-0 victory for Spain over Saudi Arabia. You had the minus 2.5 goals. Cash it. Don't know about any. If you had the
1: rocking
0: over
1: chair
0: with. If you had the over 635 accurate passes, cash it. As there were 636 or whatever in that one. So, yeah, there you go.
1: Surprised you haven't commented on my dad's shoes. You like that?
0: Oh, you got the Brooks Runners on right there.
1: I had cool shoes on yesterday, like you do today. I had dunks on. And then I realized when I was getting dressed today, I was like, why? I don't need those. I need comfortable shoes.
0: I know.
1: So I went with the dad runner shoes.
0: I don't even know. I have a shoe problem.
1: I do too. I have these for actual running.
0: It's like the one thing that I will just impulse buy and not even think twice about it. And I have no regrets. Okay. There are shoes I will get. And I go, oh, these aren't anything like I remember when I looked at them on the app.
1: Oh, really?
0: Yeah, like, I'm just, whatever, and then you wear them.
1: So you don't end up wearing them. See, if you buy shoes and that's your thing and you wear them all the time and it's part of your outfit, I'm okay with that.
0: Yeah, the ones I like. The ones I don't like, I just kind of, they're rarely in the rotation.
1: Gotcha.
0: I don't completely just shun them, but they're just rarely.
1: Well, I'm not a father, but I am rocking dad shoes.
0: They are fine dad shoes, by the way, over here, if anyone was wondering what Doug's got going on. Okay, so Major League Baseball is underway. So we are going to give you a quick little rundown here. It is 3-1 Brewers over the Braves. Look at that. Brewers coming out, getting after the Braves here early on. 0-0 White Sox Tigers, 0-0 Giants Marlins, 0-0 Nats and Rays. And then are we still 0-0 Reds and Yankees?
1: No. I thought the Yankees scored.
0: Let's see.
1: I guess I stand corrected.
0: Still 0-0 there.
1: It was 1-0, and I guess they took it off the board.
0: So still 0-0.
1: We'll get to the bottom of that one.
0: We'll get to the bottom of that one, but yeah, 0-0.
1: So Peterson and I
0: is good for you.
1: Head to head face off here, but we can both win. He's got the Yankees for the game.
0: True.
1: Somehow we both decided to lay money on this. Lay a money line on this.
0: So over in the Brewers Braves game, how that one got going? Nobody left the yard or anything. Just putting together multiple hits over there on Elder, who in 1 2/3 has already given up 4 hits and 3 earned runs against this Brewers squad that, by the way, 45-29 on the season, one of the better, more consistent teams in all of baseball. And I know you said you don't like to bet kind of short futures and things like that, and I completely understand that. I will say, though, come playoff time, I'm going to be pretty interested in this Brewers squad. If the Miz is still healthy and all that, if you can go kind of a 1-2-3 with Miz and Harrison, and let's just call maybe Logan Henderson is back by then. You've got him to come in there as being kind of like your third dude. But if you can kind of go 1-2-3 with what the Brewers have lined up for them, I am pretty interested in them in kind of short series type deals, because you don't even have to score a ton of runs if you have those guys on the hill.
1: Yeah, I have no problem with betting once the playoff gets, or even 2 months left or something, if it's a short. Now, obviously, the Dodgers being in the National League makes everything interesting.
0: Yes, muddies the water.
1: So right now, Dodgers are plus 110 to win the National League. That means there's some good payouts with every other team. Braves are plus 450 as the second favorite. Then the Brewers at $6. Were you talking more of a series in a head-to-head matchup or to win the National League?
0: Yeah, I mean, I think that they are live in just the National League in general.
1: They're live everywhere because of the pitching.
0: Because that's the thing. Is like you get into these series, right? And if you could run the Miz back twice in a series,
1: right,
0: like you've got that going on. Harrison has been pitching like he is a true number two, like
1: total
0: a real
1: stud.
0: True number two.
1: Total stud.
0: For a team. And so, yeah, I mean, you can run these guys back a couple times in the series. Like even against a team like the Dodgers, those guys are just hard to hit.
1: People forget, and I'm a Dodger fan, so I know this. But so the Braves, the year the Dodgers won in the bubble, the Braves were up, had them on the ropes. It was 3-1. Okay. Dodgers won 3 straight and then smacked the Rays. But the Rays did that whole pulled Snell and everything. They messed up that as well. Dodgers were down to the Padres, I believe, last year. And the Padres were favored in the series, and the Dodgers won the next two. So this has not been complete just dusting of opponents, and anything can happen in baseball. Obviously, the Dodgers are stacked. Their lineup's great, but Mookie Betts had a bad year last year. He's not been stellar this year. And then the Dodgers' starting pitching is better this year, I think. But the Blue Jays had him last year, right? They were up 3-2 and then had him in Game 7 several times. Padres had him. And then going back to the bubble, which was the first in this Dave Roberts era, the Braves had him. So this has not been a rocking chair cakewalk for L.A. So picking the Brewers with those two guys is certainly not far-fetched or anything like that.
0: And just like that, two more across for the Brew Crew. So 5-1 now, Brewers here in the top of the second inning, just getting after Elder here early.
1: So the Brewers trying to avoid the sweep here in Atlanta. Do you factor that in when you handicap, like on Sunday, trying to kind of, does that factor in, like, they're going to want this game more, blah, blah, blah, over the course of 162 games?
0: Right, so I try not to, mainly because, like, I deal so much with numbers that it's like the trying to handicap the, like, motivational angle or mindset.
1: Amateur psychiatrist.
0: Like that. Yeah, it's like, I try not to do
1: it. See, I think it's absolutely applicable in football, basketball, sports that have energy. Like, we talked about Spain off the surprise tie, the focus favorite. Baseball, like, when you try harder, it's not necessarily a good thing, kind of like golf, if you will. But I do think it translates to prep.
0: Yeah.
1: I do think if you're trying to avoid the sweep, you're not doing anything stupid on Saturday night, past curfew, whatever. You're coming to the ballpark with the right mindset, getting in your BP, whatever. Now, does that mean it's automatically you're going to play better? Not necessarily. But I do think there is a cause and effect to that. Not necessarily as easily as we see in the other sports that typically reward effort and ferocity or whatever. But I do think there's an element of your approach to that game is not going to be flat. It's not going to be going through the motions.
0: I don't want anyone to think that I'm a liar. Whenever I said that no one had left the yard, that's a lie. Contreras just left the yard. It's 8-1 now in favor of the Brewers.
1: Yeah, they're not messing around.
0: So yes, this is someone has left the yard now in that one. I imagine Elder is about to be donezo. That's 8 earned for him here in 1 2/3. So I'm guessing his day is about to be over, and this is about to become a bullpen game. So bet accordingly in all of this. Will we see the position player pitching and all of that? Who knows?
1: Now, the show before us, I can't remember who it was, whether it was Will Hill or JJ, but I think it was JJ. He was fading Elder. He said his numbers are too good. Like, he's got it in too much in the zone, too many balls in play. So I think he was on the Brewers there, and obviously it looks good now.
0: And Kyle Stowers just leaves the yard for the Marlins. 1-0 for the Marlins board there in the bottom of the
1: In order
0: the
1: to go
0: second.
1: Over eight,
0: yes,
1: you got to get to one.
0: We got to get to one, so there we go. It is against Logan Webb, so we said maybe there's some stuff going on with him as well. We are about half an hour from Wyndham Clark and Scotty Scheffler teeing off. That said, we're about to see the majority of the players out there on the course. And Doug, just one of the things that we noticed, there are far more red numbers on the scoreboard today than there have been than there was yesterday, for sure. Obviously, when only two players went under par, but there are two posted four unders and a four under that is out there on the course right now through 14 in Joaquin Neiman. So it does seem like that maybe three under, four under, a guy like Scotty Scheffler, the best player in the world, is a five under possible, is a six under possible. And now the pressure really would be on Wyndham Clark, because now you can't really stumble at all.
1: Well, let's do weather on the ones, local news style. Yeah. Is the weather going to make it harder later in the day? What are we looking at with the winds and everything?
0: You would think that the longer the day goes, the more the greens would get baked out. But I don't know if that necessarily is a good thing for Wyndham Clark, right? Because if you're playing defense, if you can just stick it up there and two-putt, stick it up there and two-putt, stick it up there and two-putt, you'd probably rather them be more receptive than have the best player in the world who yesterday, in some of the hardest conditions they've had, all week.
1: Yeah, because it's easier to grind pars for these guys, even in tougher conditions, where if it's just a birdie fest, then somebody can just get hot.
0: And so, like, guy, I don't know if you want the best player in the world going out there and just being able to, with reckless abandon, and like, you're not able to do what he can do. No one can do what Scotty can do. Like, so, like, if you watch yesterday, he gained 3.5 strokes on approach yesterday. He just couldn't putt it in the hole. And so it's starting to get interesting. Again, we'll monitor this leaderboard here, but Sam Burns goes out and birdies one. So he's one under through one. Tommy Fleetwood goes out and birdies early. He's one under through two. So scoring conditions
1: you mentioned that there's some low scores today. So Joaquin Neiman, is 3 under today. Okay. I'm amazed. He is currently T13, so he's tied for 13th. Probably not going to catch.
0: He just birdied. He's 4 under on the day.
1: He's 4 under. Okay.
0: Yeah,
1: so T11. I'm looking at the box score,
0: yeah,
1: which is a little behind. Yeah. I don't even know how to explain this. So in the first round, he had a septuple bogey.
0: Yeah.
1: An 11 on the sixth hole, par four.
0: Yeah. There was a penalty involved with that.
1: An 11.
0: He got angry.
1: Yeah. He threw his club.
0: A club. Yeah.
1: Okay. So that was a 2-stroke penalty. So I just don't understand how you're T13 at this level of quality play and you hung an 11.
0: Yeah,
1: you're 4 under. So if he's 4 under today, that means he's now tied for 10th.
0: Yeah, he is. He came back with a 65 in round two, and then 4 under here today. Gary Woodland 2 under, Justin Rose 2 under, Ben Griffin 2 under, Tyrrell Hatton 2 under on the day. Ludvig Åberg was one of the ones who's 4 under in the house already, so he posted 4 under. Already, so there are red numbers.
1: So you talk to these amateurs, mm-hmm, and they say, "What's it like playing with these guys? You know, these guys, mm-hmm, you've looked up to." And he's like, "They're amazing. They just even keel the whole round. You don't know if they're 65 or 75." Now, maybe Neiman throwing a club, mm-hmm, you do know where he stands. Outside, it's amazing how he could regroup after that 11.
0: I know, and come back and shoot 65.
1: That's awesome. I want him to win.
0: Complete insanity with all of this, but again, this is This might be more interesting. I thought it was going to be boring. Maybe it's a little more interesting than we thought.
1: Doug, trying to think of the leaderboard, the prices. He's 225 now.
0: We got a Mets and Phillies play in the account. What is it? You got to stick around and find out.
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13: And LeChance sends this in the air to right center field. That ball well hit. Hull going back at the track, at the wall, looking up. It is off the top of the wall.

0: got an opportunity for another run here in the inning with Tyler Howe out in front, 3-1.
1: The chance was trying to bring that down in the zone and see whether or not he could frame it to get it called for a strike, but he turned the hand down too quickly and never caught the ball.
0: So three balls and one strike. Tyler Howe waiting in the pitch. Inside, ball four. So after the double play ball hit sharply to Willits, back-to-back walks by Bowden, and Colin Hynek with a chance to do some two-out damage.
1: Another player who struck out twice facing Xander Mercurius, but in this situation, talk about manufacturing something with two outs and the bases empty right now, and Oklahoma has helped them do it. This is the time with a two-run lead that you want to cash it in.
0: Well, Colin Hynek familiar with throwing a knockout punch. With runners at the corners, he takes ball one outside. In the opening game against Ole Miss, two outs, bottom of the eighth inning, a three-run homer broke it open and propelled North Carolina into the winner's bracket. A chance to, maybe not the knockout punch, but a big-time blow here. The 1-0, and that's popped up foul, evens it up 1-1. That home run, one of only two hits that Hynek has had in Omaha. 2-for-17 now with a pair of strikeouts today. Runners at the corners and two gone. The 1-1 pitch to the right-hander Hynek, low and outside, 2-1. And Bowden just trying to avoid any damage done here beyond that solo home run that Mercurius gave up to Hull to start the fifth. 4-2, North Carolina, runners at the corners, and the 2-1 pitch to Hynek. Swing and a miss, chased one out of the zone. That ended up in the left-hand batter's box. Good pitch from Bowden, though. Hynek couldn't resist, and it's 2-2.
1: Low-key, big spot in the ballgame right now.
0: At third is Nicholson. Howe at first. Two balls, two strikes, the pitch. Swung on and ticked foul behind home plate. And Hynek able to stay alive and fights to see another 2-2 pitch.
1: Experienced player, transfer from Georgia State. Grad student, been around, a lot of big at-bats. There's another one for him here right now as they try to tack on one more.
0: Two balls, two strikes. Swing and a miss, he got him. Breaking ball tailing away from the right-hander Hynek, and Bowden leaves two on base in the fifth. But a solo home run from Owen Hull extends the North Carolina lead to 4-2 Tar Heels as we move to the bottom of the fifth from the Westwood One NCAA Radio Network. This is the Men's College World Series.
2: 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Only pay for what you need. Wyndham Clark has scrambled well all week, but nothing like this. At the fourth hole here in the final round, he shanked his second from the fairway bunker to right of the road, short of the green. Clark then tucked his third 15 feet from the hole.
3: Trying to save his par. Stay one over on the day. Strokes out to the left, down the hill, to the hole, on the right. He likes it, and he's got it. What a par from Wyndham Clark. Oh, my. He stays one over and six under, three clear.
2: John McGinnis, the call on SiriusXM. Now the lead is down to two. Sam Burns with a 49-foot birdie at eight. He is four under, four birdies in the first eight holes for Burns, who is three groups ahead of Clark. Clark now in trouble at the easiest hole on the course, the fifth. He's trying to get up and down for par. I'm Ted Emmerich, Westwood One Sports.
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4: 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We'd like to thank our crew for this afternoon. Studio coordinator Curtis Poindexter, our engineer Chris Prudon, production assistants Nick Grimm and Nick Pope, producer Andy Garcia, coordinating producers Aaron Cummins and Brian Finkelstein, vice president and executive producer Mike Eby. The senior vice president of sports for Cumulus Media and Westwood One is Bruce Gilbert. 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For Scott Graham and John Bishop, I'm Kevin Kugler. 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
10: 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Wyndham Clark keeps wanting to give away this U.S. Open, and he keeps taking it back. Buried in the fescue, left of the fairway at the par 5 16th, Clark powers it out back into the fairway. He is now on the collar of the back of the green. That will be for birdie for Clark, who is 4 under, up by 1 over Sam Burns, who thought he had tied for the lead at 18. His birdie putt just died to the right. He flipped his putter, slumped into a squat, his head in his hands. Burns giving it a run. He is 3 under. Now, Burns is hoping that Clark can come back to him. I'm Ted Emrick, Westwood One Sports.
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